98.1. Well, in World Cup action this afternoon, England beating France 6-4. Tomorrow, it's all the marbles. Yeah, Spain playing Argentina 3 on Fox.

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13: Well, I'll tell you, you won't have to worry about washing your car this weekend. We got heavy rain right now. Southern New England, it's continuing into the overnight hours with some gusty wind. So slow down, take it easy. Temperatures low 70s for our Sunday. A very, very nice day. Smoke-free. That's right. Temperatures in the low 80s right now. Rehoboth 66. Downtown Providence 67. At Southern New England.

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2: If you showed up, I wouldn't let you in.

Red Sox, yeah. An exciting come-from-behind victory this afternoon at Fenway. Final score 7-6 over Tampa Bay. Yes, it now means they have won 12 games in a row. Keep

0: We're Southern New England's country. Cat Country 98.1. They have a new music from Dylan Scott, Dear Big City. It's a standalone single. No album as of yet, so they are definitely working on one, though. Hi, this is Mad Matt. It's a date night show. We got a lot of rain here in Southern New England. Actually, we need it. We really, really need it. But why does it have to happen on a Saturday night date night? All right. In a few minutes more, today's country hits from Post Malone and Luke Combs right here at Cat Country 98.1.
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7: Cat Country weather. Okay, once again, checking our day-night forecast. Right now throughout southern New England, it is raining. Overnight, they'll become scattered showers. Heavy at times, though, with some thunderstorms and gusty winds. So make note of that. Temperatures overnight, low 70s. Sunday, a nice day. Temperatures in the 80s. Right now, Smithfield 67. Downtown Providence 68. At Southern New England's Country. Yeah.

104.1. Hey, we got some new music. Yeah, I like this one. I like it a lot. From his 21st album. Wow. It's Silver Sands Marina. Now,

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Well, the Tour de France is underway. Those guys are really amazing, doing hundreds of miles.

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1: He's a ranch hand in a pinch, man. 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Cause she's a gold digger with a quick trigger. A cast iron skillet swinging lid flipper. 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

0: on my horseback.
1: Cat Country 98.1 Horseback. Yeah, from I should say famous Tony Johnson. He has won a lot of awards. And by the way, if you listen closely to that song, or to Cody Johnson in particular, he sounds so much, at least to me, famous Ray Stevens. All right, anyway, this is Madman in the Air Chair, date night, Saturday style. Hey, don't run away. Coming up, Luke Bryan in just a few minutes right here at Cat Country 98.1.
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I'm not asking you to stay close as we roll through back to back. Today's Country Hits, here's Zach Jack King.

98.1. Well, the fantastic Boston Red Sox did it again this afternoon, winning. That's number 12 in a row over Tampa Bay. Final score 7-6. It's John Purdy, and let's rock.

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12: Let's check out our day-night forecast. Once again, overnight, scattered showers continue. Could be heavy at times with some gusty wind. Temperatures low 70s for a Sunday. A nice day. No Canadian smoke. Thank goodness. Temperatures 80 to 85 degrees right now at Randy's house in Falmouth. It's 71 with rain. Downtown Providence got the rain and 70 degrees at Southern England's Country.

0: 1.1. Wow, what a good sound from a new artist, Graham Barham. He's from Louisiana, and I tell you, he's got a bright light in front of him. Hey, this is Madman. What's left to our Saturday night date night show? Actually, still got another hour and 20 minutes to go. And don't forget the Powerball jackpot once again, $526 million. It's heading your way at the top of the hour. Stay tuned. More today's country hits in just a few minutes right here, always at Cat Country 98.1.
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and I like this part of the program when I sit back, relax, spin back to back. 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No interruptions whatsoever. Just today's Country Hits. Here's Lauren Elena, Chase Matthew.

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9: Cat Country. Here we go. Last look at our date night forecast. Overnight, scattered showers could be heavy at times, and some thunderstorms also with gusty winds. Temperatures low 70s for a Sunday nice day. Going to be dry. No more Canadian smoke, at least for tomorrow. Temperatures 80 to 85 degrees right now. Cranston 72, downtown Providence 73 with rain at Southern New England's

0: someone like me. I swear, girl, you could have anyone you choose. I should stop asking questions before you get up and leave.
1: 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He's got a lot of fans here in southern New England. Now,

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Hello there. This is Madman Sane. That's all, folks. I'll be back tomorrow afternoon from 4 to 8. Please tune in. Check out the show now. Stay tuned as we take you through the overnight hours with the best of today's country hits.

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0: for that ride. And a good Sunday morning to you. Welcome to Up Front, your public affairs program, heard each and every Sunday morning right here on Cat Country 98.1 and Big 101.3. I'm your host, Ed Pereira. Thanks for joining us on this Sunday morning. And as you are well aware, 250 years of existence here for the United States of America when we celebrate our birthday. It's 250 already, and it's this, what is it, the semi-quincentennial, I think it's called, but whatever it is, don't worry about it. You just say 250 and leave it at that. And, you know, one of the things that a lot of people don't know about, and I knew this story when I received this email about this, I said, oh, we've got to have him in. Joining us this morning is Steve Duan. He is the chairman of the Museum of Madeiran Heritage, right down where the feast ground is, just down the front there. And first things first, Steve, welcome to Up Front. Good to see you again.
1: Good morning, Ed. Great to see you.
0: You know, it's been a little while since you and I have had a chance to talk. You know, he goes away all winter long, and I, you know, he's one of these guys, stays in the nice warm weather, hardly ever comes out anymore. No, that's not true. Steve's always around. And as I was saying, 250 years ago, people were like, what does something from the Madeiran Heritage Festival, what would the museum have to do with our Constitution? But it was that wine, the Madeiran wine, that our fathers toasted after they had their good old time of signing and saying, Prince George, we're done.
1: Not only that, Ed, it was Madeira wine that really started the revolution.
0: We didn't. No, I thought it was tea we threw overboard.
1: Well, let me tell you, it all started with the Liberty Affair in 1768. I'm going to be dressed up as John Hancock and my buddy John Owls. We always do in the parade for the toast of signing of the Declaration. But in 1768, because of the Townsend Act, John Hancock was smuggling Madeira wine into Boston and offloaded the ship before the customs officials could see that, caused a big issue, right? And the Patriots revolted, and that caused the British soldiers now to occupy Boston before the Boston Tea Party.
0: Wow. Now let me ask the silly question then. Did we have to dress up as Native Americans and throw the think we'd throw the wine over and keeping it?
1: Nah, no one's throwing the wine over.
0: I don't think they would do that.
1: But yeah. You're right. Madeira wine, because it's fortified, it made the trip from Madeira to the colonies because it was fortified with brandy, and it actually improved with the heat in the hole and the bouncing around with the ship. By the time it got back here, it was the number one choice of our colonists and our founding fathers.
0: Is it kind of funny to think that Madeira wine was the wine of choice, if you will?
1: And a cute story about the wine of choice is that all imported goods coming into the colonies would go through England.
0: Right.
1: But because Madeira wine and Madeira and the island out in the Atlantic didn't have to go through England, came in, so it wasn't subject to tax. Thus started the process when they passed the Townsend Act to tax the Madeira wine and...
0: Time for that taxation without representation, and the rest, as they say, is history there. And,
1: you know. So we think it's a cute, great story when we talk about Madeira wine and how, you know, George Washington drank a pint a day. When you talk about Thomas Jefferson, who had, you know, the biggest stash of Madeira wine, John Adams and Hancock and Franklin and all. But when they signed the Declaration, they toasted with Madeira wine.
0: Madeira wine. Who would think that Madeira wine, that lovely drink you have all the time when you go to the Feast of the Blessed Sacrament, which is coming up in a few weeks also, but that's a story for another day here. But when it comes to the Madeira wine, it just made me laugh when I first heard about this. The other thing is it is, as you mentioned, a unique type of blend because it has to go in a certain oak barrels, if I'm not mistaken, mm-hmm. And it is brandy also. There's brandy... Right. Is it
1: it's a great brandy that's added to it. And when the folks in Madeira saw how great it was with the coming over to the colonies, they began a process in Madeira where they do all the heating there, the adding of the brandy there. So therefore, that's how it's fortified.
0: And at one point, I don't know, is still the same thing that very few places have Madeira wine. The Madeira wine that you have for the feast is very unique because that still comes over, and it's very hard to find, is it?
1: Well, that's an interesting story because the Feast of Blessed Sacrament is the only organization in the world that's allowed, or United States allowed, to import barrels of wine. So we import, you know, roughly between 20 to 30 barrels each year. Sodaiva Enterprises is our importer, and we get special permission from the Madeiran and Portuguese government to be able to bring over the barrels in the United States government. And you can't find that in any store. You can find Madeira wine, but not what comes in those barrels.
0: Right. I was going to say Madeira wine is in stores, but not
2: quite the same thing as
1: correct.
2: I wouldn't say freshness. It's just a different type of recipe, for lack of a better term, I suppose.
1: Well, I think it's, again, with the transatlantic voyage, it's right. It's a different fortified.
2: Well, speaking of a transatlantic voyage, as you well know already, in New York Harbor, we had the wonderful sailing of the tall ships not that long ago, just the other week. And one of those tall ships is coming to New Bedford with that fine Madeira wine, I understand.
1: It's great. It really is. The Portuguese tall ship Sagres made a visit to Madeira and loaded a barrel of Madeira wine to bring it to New Bedford, as it was done 250 years ago.
2: You would have this kind of thing.
1: Right. So it's, and again, John and I will be dressing up as Hancock and Adams when we do a toast on the Sagres in a few weeks and the signing of the declaration, which is kind of cool.
2: And, you know, it's always great to see Sagres has made many an appearance here already in New Bedford quite a few times, and good to see it again. And they'll be here for a little time, I would think. It's not just for, let's drop off this barrel, we got to get out of here.
1: No, they'll be here for a little over a week.
2: There you go. So you can, you know, and you'll see it down at Estate Pier, and you can certainly, I'm sure you'll probably be able to visit it, and maybe they might have some visiting hours too. We can actually get on the vessel.
1: Right. But you'll see that on the Portuguese Consulate webpage. They'll have all the times and stuff.
2: Right.
1: They'll be visiting, obviously, the mayor and the Whaling Museum and us.
2: I don't know if you have the answer to this question. How long does it take on a voyage back in the good old days from Portugal and Madeira all the way over to here in Boston? That had to be a pretty lengthy trip.
1: Yeah, a lot of barrels, too. I wonder how many get missing before they get here. But I do not know that answer. But I was told there was never a ship that was unhappy
2: the
1: when they arrived.
2: The ship went faster as they went along because, you know, I got rid of another barrel. You know, hey, a few got lost in transit. Who knew? You know, it does happen. But, I mean, I think that's just incredible when those kind of things happen. And how did you find out exactly how with the history of this? I know I had heard the story before about the Madeira wine and how the forefathers had done the toast, but how did you find out all about it?
1: Well, I dug more. My son is a history teacher, and we talk a lot about the, the history of Portugal and United States and the colonies and so forth. But we always knew that Madeira wine was used to toast the signing of the Declaration. However, as I dug deeper, if your listeners have seen the PBS series Washington Spies, if you see when they gather in a tavern and you see the bottles of Madeira, and I'm watching this. I says, "You're kidding me!" So I do more research and says, and then what Washington had, and then the Liberty Affair. Really, I dug really into the Liberty Affair and what happened with the Liberty Affair, and all had to do with Madeira wine.
2: Right.
1: So, which was kind of cool.
2: And who knew that Madeira wine would have such a great history? And the folks in Madeira realize this, that wine was, I'm sure it's a big thing to them. And the folks that actually produce this must really get excited.
1: So let me tell you a funny story. So one of the first times I went to Madeira, John and I just happened to, we had relationship with RTP, which is the TV broadcasting in Portugal and the islands. So we happened to get there on the wine festival. Who knew? So
2: just by complete and total accident.
1: Right. So the young lady that saw us, we had done interviews with her, called us over to the TV, and we had gone there with a group from the club, and they had a parade, a little festival, a parade.
2: Okay.
1: And all of a sudden, this float's coming by with George Washington on it and Thomas Jefferson and John Adams toasting the signing of the Declaration.
2: And you're saying.
1: And the guys, you've been to the feast, and we get a lot of tradesmen. They all look at me and says, "We can build that." So we have a float and operate now that shows the toasting of the Declaration of in signing.
2: So you'll be standing on there during the parade itself?
1: Every year on Sunday. Don't tell, I'm drinking Diet Coke though.
2: Oh, okay. Maybe when you get to the feast, maybe a little bit.
1: Just a little.
2: Just a little taste, that's enough. Just enough to say you tasted it.
1: Yeah.
2: And as we all know, in that Madeira wine is if people don't know, it is a bit of a strong wine, a stronger tasting wine. Just in the taste of it itself. If you're looking for something that's, light and on the sweet side, you don't want Madeira wine. This is a rather, for lack of a better term, hearty wine.
1: Right, and the one that we serve is a 3-year-old aged Madeira wine. And what's interesting with Madeira wine, and when I learned with Fred Sediver, we did podcast on wine, is that a wine aged, Madeira wine aged, that you, let's say a 10-year wine in 1900, if you were to open it today, there'd be no different a taste today than it was in 1900, because it doesn't age as other wines would age. Whatever that aging in the barrel, when they bottle it, that's what the taste of that wine would be, which is interesting.
2: That's all these years later, it would still have
1: that's why freshness. That's what happens with the brandy. It stays, it fortifies it, and it keeps it well.
2: And then, of course, put it out on the ocean for a little while, let it bounce around, then bring it even better.
1: Exactly.
2: it gets everything nice and mixed up there. 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I'm Ed Pereira. Thanks for joining us. Joining us this morning is Steve Duat, the chairman of the Maduran Heritage Museum right here in New Bedford. Now, if you don't know where that is, I'm going to let Steve, this is where we make the shameless plug here, Steve, for the Maduran Museum of Heritage here. It is right down off of Belleville Avenue.
1: It's address is 27 Hope Street. Yeah. Call us. We're free admission. We love to show you around. We got a brand new Joseph and Andy's Pavilion, and we're doing a lot of different functions this year. One function will be with the New Bedford Symphony in Portuguese music in September. But we're doing a lot of different functions. We do a lot with the seniors, and we're always there to serve the public, so call me.
2: Right. And I know that in the past during the Feast of the Blessed Sacrament, you have that open for sometimes. I know on opening night it's like a little festivity for everyone that gets invited there. But it is the place to go during the feast if you're going, I think I just need a little bit quiet time right here. That's the place to go.
1: My favorite place. You could go down to have a cappuccino, or espresso, or a nata, or even a martini, and listen to nice Portuguese father music.
2: Just take the edge off for a little while. Then go back and go, whatever you want to do. It's always fun at the feast, which is coming
1: go
2: up.
1: Can go back and listen to Sugar Ray.
2: Yeah, that's right. And Sugar Ray, who you listen to on Big 101.3 quite often. We play those hits from the 80s and 90s and early 2000s, and that's when he was in his prime. And he is going to be appearing on Thursday night. That's Thursday the Thursday night opener, right?
1: Right.
2: Wow. Wow, how about that? Man, you guys are big time.
1: Listen, and again, five venues of entertainment, all free admission.
2: Yes, and honest and true, Steve's just going to go and enjoy himself at the feast. Now, he doesn't have to be there working 24-7 like he has in the past, right?
1: Right, yeah.
2: 50 years of service, Steve, to the club there. That's a something to be pretty proud of.
1: It is, in 50 fun years, and we're proud of what we do in the community. Over $2 million now in scholarships, right? We started the vocational awards for those students not attending college but entering a trade, and we give to at least every year. That's what's great about every year is a different feast committee, but every year that committee decides on 80, 90 different charities that they help at the end of the feast, which that's what we
2: that's
1: are.
2: What the
1: God
2: feast
1: help us
2: all,
1: to help
2: that's
1: us.
2: That's what it is all about, though, really.
1: Right. That's what it
2: truly
1: is.
2: And yet, there's some new things that have happened there. And real quick, we'll just talk about this for just a brief moment. A lot of things have changed there. I know you've got was it 21 and over after a certain time, I think, or something like that? I forget what it was.
1: I'm not going to remember that.
2: They got all sorts of things. Right. It's just go to the website. You just punch up feast and you'll come right up and you'll get all the details there. But if you would like to go to the Maduran Heritage Museum, we strongly encourage you to do so. Steve will be your friendly guided tour master, and he will not be dressed up as George Washington all day long.
1: No.
2: So you can just see him without his George Washington outfit and relaxing a little bit, right?
1: Yeah. Go to museumofmaduranheritage.com and you can get a virtual tour and reach out to us, and we're more than happy to
2: and
1: do
2: that's
1: tours.
2: That's still fairly new, isn't it?
1: Yes, we just started that website about a year and a half ago, and it's been great. We've been doing a lot of stuff with seniors and different schools that do tours.
2: How did where did you get the stuff for the museum? I mean, is this just from like a gathering of all your members and saying, hey, there are things here we can do?
1: All donations from different families. Joe Souza started the museum. This would have been his 100th your birthday this year in 1999, and it's just a collection of artifacts and stuff that we've gotten from different families.
2: Yeah, and it's, it is it's a beautiful building, by the way. I mean, it is
1: a lot of history in that building.
2: Yeah, bet there is. it catches your eye. Is there any of that history you can tell us? Or
1: well, what's interesting? We're very fortunate. We had an opera grant after COVID, and we did all the gardens to different villages, and now we have a permanent pavilion there. And the gardens, you know, we have. Brides that call us to have their pictures there before the ceremony, which is kind of cool. But folks, just shoot us an email or a phone call, and we're more than glad to give people tours.
2: And, you know, it's more than just talking about fishing, okay? Right. It's
1: right.
2: More to it than just that. I think we should point that out, because everybody goes, well, can't I just go to the Whaling Museum or Fishing Heritage Center and I'll find out all that? You will, but it's only one piece of the puzzle when it comes to Madeira.
1: Well, right? when you walk through the museum, you're walking through time. And you start when you look at the museum from 1915, when the feast first started, we'll have photographs and different artifacts from 1915 to present, including a signed Cristiano Ronaldo jersey. So, but as you walk the museum, you'll see the different artifacts from all different eras of the feast and the club. So, which is kind of cool.
2: In which era are you in? No, we won't. The most recent, okay? Yeah. We'll leave it at that. It's like the Taylor Swift thing, the eras.
1: Yeah,
2: tour. Don't
1: right,
2: worry
1: right.
2: about the thing. It just continues on and on. And that's why the feast, the Blessed Sacrament, and of course, Museum of Madeira and Heritage. And the reason Steve is here today is really to talk about all the great things that happened with the Madeira and wine and the Constitution of the United States. I just find great humor in it that of all the wines that they could have possibly used, they chose Madeira wine, and yet it has a unique history here in Massachusetts, which I find also interesting.
1: Right. Yeah. So it is, and again, because it was able to last the voyage from Europe to the colonies, it became, and there was no tax, so the colonists could afford to buy Madeira wine at that time.
2: Now, have any of the, I'm just wondering though, you say that's how they had it. Were there people here in the U.S. as this was going on saying, you know, I bet we can probably make something like this Madeira wine, just try to make. Have there been people that try to get that, for lack of a better term, unique blend?
1: If they have throughout the world, and no one has been able to replicate it.
2: It's something.
1: If you've been to Madeira, then you understand the mountainous and the different terrain and the different climates as you go up the mountains, and it's unique. And people have tried.
2: Yeah.
1: No one's replicated it.
2: You know, I mean, and we know that I have seen many a great vineyard in my day here in the greater New Bedford area. And I know some of the Vovos, all were over there picking those grapes, and it's time to make a little wine and a little vino and homemade.
1: Which is good. A lot of those wines are very, very good. And I think the key is the fortification of the brandy and how that works.
2: It's how it works, but it doesn't always come out the same. It's something about it. And so really, it's just really in the land itself because of the proximity to whatever you're looking
1: right.
2: for there.
1: Correct.
2: So that really has a lot to do with that. I think that's just incredible. And how many wines do we know of that have a history? That, you know, 250 plus years.
1: Oh, I'm sure there are. Fred Saliva, who I got to give a shout out, who does the importing for us. He's the expert on all those wines. I'm sure he would be able to tell me.
2: I'd give Somalia out there to tell us all about
1: I'm sure there are wines, especially in France and in Spain and northern Portugal and the Douro region. I'm sure there's a lot of wines with history, but none can say that they were used for toasted declaration. So,
2: and it is still. I know they used to call it the tapping of the keg or whatever, like the first barrel that you would get for the feast, the Blessed Sacrament. Some of the committee members would be there, and there'd be like a little, for lack of a better term, a little ceremony. We tap it open.
1: Well, that's,
2: everybody has a little something.
1: And I can talk back in 17 when I was the president, and I didn't know this at the time. and the ceremony was to tap the keg and on the first barrel. And you don't realize when you tap the keg how quickly the wine exits the keg.
2: So, oh, you're trying to stop it? Don't drop
1: but
2: any
1: that
2: of
1: is,
2: that.
1: That is a tradition each year that the president of the feast will tap the
2: keg. Yeah, I'm sure the president of the feast also has to worry, like, man, I got to make sure I get this just right because I don't want to waste any of this stuff because I'll get yelled at by the other members. What are you doing? You know, and it must be funny when you have some of your older members that say, you know, do you know how we started this and how this all worked? And that's where, and that's really what, even the museum too has a lot of the living heritage there. Oh, sure. You've got a lot of stories, oral histories, I'm sure, from many members from the past.
1: And that's a great point because I'm doing some podcasts catching some of these members' stories as they immigrated to the United States and the trials and tribulations they had. I know back in 1920 when my grandparents came over, I mean, it was the textile mills that they worked right. in, right, at that time. So as they went through that, and, you know, my dad's stories from the war and you know, the Portuguese culture. And, I mean, when you grew up in New Bedford, the neighborhoods were pretty defined. You know, so you grew up in New Bedford, you know, from where the feast is was Portuguese. You go further down, it was French, and then it was Polish, then it was Irish. Right. You know, so it was pretty defined. But everybody was going through the same, you know, process of acclimating to a new country.
2: Sure, you know, and it's funny you say that because I can remember as a kid on local radio, there would be the Portuguese hour, the French hour, the Polish hour, and so forth and so on. We'd have like four or five different ones every Sunday. That was just the local radio scene, and that's exactly what would happen there. Now we don't really have that type of thing anymore, but it still is interesting to look back at the past and find out how we got from there to where we are today. You're listening to Upfront here on Cat Country 98.1 and Big 101. I'm Ed Pereira. Thanks for joining us on this Sunday morning. And joining us this morning is our old friend Steve Duat. He is the chairman of the Museum of Madeiran Heritage, and he finds all sorts of things to do. You know, anytime you pick up Out and About or something like that in the newspaper, I swear I see a picture of you at all these functions. I don't know. How do you do it?
1: And I'm not running for office.
2: Yeah, that's what I mean. This guy is he's a bon vivant about town.
1: No, I love to be involved in a community and different, you know, from the Whaling Museum to the Madeira Club, and also to the museums.
2: And that's the other thing too. The way the feast grounds have evolved. I mean, what it once was and what it is now. I mean, there are permanent buildings there now. It's got to be a little bit easier to get ready for the feast year in and year out, knowing, well, we got these structures here, so that makes it a little bit simpler.
1: You would think.
2: Yeah, but of course, there's always something that goes wrong. I know that.
1: No, but you're right. We're very fortunate with the tradesmen throughout the years. You know, the club was inaugurated in 1953, and throughout the years and taking that property and converting it to what it is. I mean, John Allers, my buddy, always said that, you know, Disney says it's the happiest place on earth, but we know 4 days in July and August, the happiest place on earth is at the feast. So
2: it's the other 300 days, not such a happy place. You know, a lot of things you got to do. And that's one thing I'm sure, even with the museum, you must have to, you know, have. It's not like, oh, we're going to have this new exhibit out here for now. It just doesn't happen. You have to work at those types of
1: things.
2: We
1: do. And you know what's great about it? It's all volunteers.
2: Really?
1: And what's great about it is our membership is very young. Last year with John was out last year serving. And I would say the average age was probably 35, 36. And I'm old. Right.
2: So, because he's 38.
1: So, right. But it's great to see all the young kids and be involved in the heritage. And,
2: yes.
1: It's marvelous.
2: Because
1: really
2: I am sure, and I know, because I hear this from many people that have public service organizations say, well, you know, our membership is getting older, and the young guys and gals, they really don't want to be associated with this. Your case, you've got some younger folks that are in there that want to help out and want to do things. That's going to make you feel to say, hey, we did good. We figured out how to pass it along.
1: You know, we were just talking about high school. We were a product of the 70s, and, you know, we had the long hair and the beards. And I first served in 1976 in the Bicentennial. In those days, the feast was 3 days. And we came up with the idea because it was the Bicentennial. Hey, let's go to 4 days. So you could, you know, the older folks in the club at that time said, what? 4 days.
2: 4 days.
1: So now it's great to see.
2: Now you got people going, I think we should go five. No. Four is the max.
1: No.
2: You don't understand. When these guys wrap up on at the feast, I can honestly say they wrap up on Sunday. They're like, oh, thank goodness. But then they're going to come back Monday morning to do all the other stuff, make sure everything's clean, and all that fun stuff. And you go, okay, maybe Tuesday I'll take the day off and Wednesday too, because I'm going to sleep for 2 days.
1: What's interesting is that the new feast committee their first meeting is the Sunday night of the feast.
2: Oh, that's right. Yeah, you start the whole
1: thing. Right, and it takes a whole year to plan. So
2: kind of scary, isn't it?
1: But it's like you said, it's a lot easier. And, you know, when I was a kid, we used to have to carry out the wooden stands to sell linguica.
2: Right. Oh yeah.
1: You know, so now it's a little easier.
2: Oh,
1: for us.
2: You young kids don't know. Steve's over telling the war stories now to all these guys.
1: I know.
2: And all of that stuff.
1: I just wanted to show you something because I wasn't kidding about Washington spies.
2: Oh, look at this.
1: We're doing a
2: Whispers of Liberty. Oh my goodness gracious!
1: And Georgia's
2: the toast before the
1: generals love a little Madeira also. So
2: I wonder what it was about that wine more so than any other wine they really liked.
1: I think it was more available because it came straight from Madeira without going through England.
2: Right.
1: And
2: anything
1: and
2: that happened through England was okay by them.
1: And it survived the voyage.
2: This is incredible when you think about this. And then
1: when you think about
2: the toast.
1: I know you can't see it on the radio, but what I'm showing is John Sousa, who's a...
2: there you go.
1: He'll be burning those into a wine barrel top and we'll have those.
2: You know.
1: That ship there is the ship that brought my grandparents over.
2: Really?
1: Yeah.
2: No kidding.
1: In 1920.
2: Wow.
1: To Ellis Island.
2: Yeah, and then we all land at Ellis and hope for the best.
1: That's right.
2: You know, say your last name again, okay, and we'll write it out, whatever we think sounds like, close enough.
1: And again, with the museum, Olga Jacobs does a great job in researching. What we found is that the name changes didn't happen at Ellis Island. It happened aboard the ship.
2: Really?
1: Right. Now, when they were doing the manifest for the ship of who's on the ship. Right. Usually the ship was either coming out of Holland or England or Germany. And when they're doing the manifest, they couldn't understand the Portuguese, you know, came without an E. Faustino became Faustin.
2: Right. Yeah. Right.
1: And people thought, well, that was at Ellis Island, but it wasn't. It was off the ship manifest.
2: Wow.
1: Because as she did the research, that she was able to find a ship manifest and look at different names, like Gonsalves was spelled differently than what. Right.
2: And there's probably loads of people that go into the museum and say, "Hey, can I trace my heritage a little bit?"
1: Yep.
2: Yes, you can. Your family may have roots were for sure.
1: So some people come. So I'm just 1/8 Portuguese. So that's okay. We can find a fire.
2: we can help you, believe it or not. And they go, "Wow, I really had those folks come from there."
1: Yeah.
2: It's pretty impressive when you think about it.
1: I mean, like you said before, Ed, you don't know where you're going until you find out where you came from.
2: Right. You got to know where you've been to know where you're going. That's for sure. And that's one of the things you do. And again, the one thing that we asked you to come in to talk about today, because I just think it's still kind of, I guess, a little bit of pride at the same time, is the role of the Portuguese and the Madeiran heritage in preserving this tradition the way it was in 1776 to toast, and the way you do it at the club there. It's mm-hmm. kind of similar, and
1: it
2: it's
1: is.
2: Keeping that whole tradition alive.
1: It is. It is. And again, I'm looking forward to the Cyprus visiting. I'm looking forward to the visit aboard ship and doing the toast for the captain and a little talk.
2: And you have to have, and let me make sure, it's just so folks know, you actually have to have a certain sign-off from the government in order to get those.
1: That's correct.
2: Right?
1: That's correct. The Madeiran government and the Portuguese government has to approve each year through Saraiva to the government to be able to import barrels of wine. And the Madeiran Wine Institute actually comes here. They were here, I think, pre-COVID, they were here to see how we serve it, to make sure we're serving it correctly. And
2: are you serving it correctly?
1: Yeah, we are.
2: Well, I mean, and I think that's the other thing, too. I think people go... Yeah, I see. There's very little there. You don't need a lot of Madeira wine, especially if it's warm out. You might want to just think of just having a little sip, maybe enjoy a water or something, mm-hmm. have a little bit more, go down, maybe have something to eat, and then, you know, end the night with a little bit more, and you'll be fine.
1: Right.
2: You'll be just fine. But don't have that Madeira wine all at once there. That's what we strongly suggest. Now, again, if you want to go to the Heritage Museum, the Madeiran Heritage Museum, best thing to do is just go to the website and find out what's going on, right?
1: Right.
2: And that website is?
1: Museumofmadeiranheritage.com. You'll actually be able to take a virtual tour online. and there's contacts there that you can reach out to us. Let it be senior homes. We do a lot of stuff with the seniors. We do a lot of school tours. So just shoot us an email
2: and
1: text.
2: If you think you have something that might be of interest to the museum, by all means, reach out.
1: Oh,
2: and
1: absolutely.
2: Say, hey, that might be something we very much be interested
1: absolutely.
2: In.
1: Absolutely,
2: you know?
1: Sure.
2: And something along that line. So think of that also. Again, remember that the Tall Ship Socrates will be in, what's the date of that? When it's going to come in, and you're going to do this here for your... the Sagres, I know, is going to be up
1: Sagres,
2: in
1: Sagres is arriving on Sunday, July 19th.
2: I was going to say, I think we got to stop in Boston first. I know that Boston.
1: Well, it's going to be in Boston for the sale of ships.
2: Right.
1: Boston sale. They just left New York. So
2: yeah.
1: And then after Boston, there'll be a New Bedford on Sunday the 19th, and I believe through Thursday the 23rd.
2: There's a lot of pride with that ship too, isn't there?
1: Yes.
2: There's a lot of pride from just the people that you know are on it to the people that can't wait to see it again, and
1: right.
2: People really get excited about
1: it. Any tall ship. I forgot the last Boston sale I had gone. It was just going on the different ships and see how the sailors you know reacted to the public because they just love you having aboard ship and showing
2: right.
1: the ship.
2: I mean,
1: right.
2: Everything about it.
1: Exactly.
2: Yeah,
1: exactly.
2: And that's even more impressive.
1: Which is interesting because the Sagres actually started as a German ship in 1930s, I believe it was, before it was one of those gifts that after the war that went to
2: wow.
1: Portugal. So
2: who knew?
1: Who knew? Who knew? But I mean, it's a wonderful visit to go aboard yeah. the ship and walk the ship.
2: Fair enough. Steve, I don't know how to tell you this. We ran out of time.
1: Oh.
2: I know that's hard to believe, but I thank you again for taking the time out of your busy schedule. Continued success with this, and good luck is George. Which one are you dressing up?
1: No, I'm Miss Hancock because Liberty Fair, and I get the big signature.
2: Okay,
1: so
2: you gotta,
1: I'm the big guy. So
2: you've been practicing.
1: Oh, I have.
2: The poor guy's shoulders gonna come out of place here. Thanks again, Steve.
1: Dad, it's been a pleasure, and thank you.
2: Thank you, and we thank you for joining us on this Sunday morning. That's it for this edition of Upfront. We'll talk to you same place, same time next week. Until then, I'm Ed Pereira. Have a good day.
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1: Let's count them down, y'all. My name is Fitz. That's F-I-T with a Z, and it's time to play the hits. Welcome to the most impactful countdown to country music. This is the summer of hits on the Country Top 40. And that's right, doing this thing from the original OG studios deep in the heart of Texas, where summer is rolling right along, whether you're headed to the lake, firing up the grill, making memories with the family, or just riding with the windows down and the country music turned way up. Thank you for letting me ride shotgun with you this weekend. We got another great show ahead, the biggest hits in country music, some amazing stories, and a few surprises, and plenty of reasons to turn it up. But first, let's take a quick look back at last week and when Megan Maroney was sitting on top of the country music mountain with Beautiful Things.

0: Megan Maroney was the queen at the countdown, picking up her fourth career number one with Beautiful Things. And what a ride she's been on lately. But a brand new weekend means a whole new race. So the big question is, can Megan hang on to the top spot, or is somebody about to knock her off the mountain? That's right. Even in country music, we play king and queen of the mountain. So let's count them down.
1: Number 40.
0: There's more than one way to make it on top in country music, and Kacey Musgraves is living proof. She's released 23 solo singles, and believe it or not, she's still chasing her first CT40 number one. But when you've got 8 Grammys, 7 CMA Awards, and 4 ACM Awards sitting on the shelf, I'd say you're doing just fine. She's one of the most respected artists in country music, and this weekend, we're showing Kacey some CT40 love. Debuting at number 40, here's Kacey Musgraves with Dry Spell.

East Texas girl, Kacey Musgraves, kicking off this weekend's countdown, making her CT40 debut with her brand new song, Dry Spell, at number 40. And welcome back, Kacey. It's good to see you. You know what? She's not the only new face this weekend. Coming in right behind her at number 39 is Jacob Hackworth. Now, if his name sounds familiar, there's a good reason for that. You first heard What Took You So Long right here on the Country Top 40 with Fitz Launchpad. And now, that song has officially made the jump onto the countdown. The power of the launchpad, y'all. I'm telling you. At number 39, here's Jacob Hackworth with What Took You.

0: CT40 Launchpad alumni Jacob Hackworth right there with a debut song, What Took You So Long? Starting his climb at number 39, and you got Fitz playing all the hits. And we all know that it takes time and determination to make it in country music, but for Lubbock, Texas-based band Flatland Cavalry, it took a little bit longer than most to break out of the Texas country scene and into the worldwide country scene. And I'll tell you what, they're appreciating the love from fans all over the world.
1: Y'all have 7 number one singles in the state of Texas. Are you sort of feeling, finally, this Texas country sound is now not only nationwide, but becoming a worldwide thing?
2: Wow. I mean, yeah, this is like year number 12 plus, so it's amazing to consider that we have gone from just Texas to Oklahoma, Missouri, all around there. We're in Vegas today. We were in Australia earlier this year. It's like all around the world. Yeah, every time we play a show, there's always some folks that are there that are really feeling the music. Someone was bawling their eyes out in Detroit last week, like front row. So much so they're like, are you okay? But yeah, people have discovered the music, and it's, you know, it's healing, it's helping them. So it's a blessing to get to travel around and share that gift with people.
0: All right, so wherever you are, go ahead and grab a tissue, and let's listen to the guys from Flatland Cavalry sing us a world-famous breakup song right now. This is Never Coming Back, number 38.

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1: Thank you, Kojo. That's Cody Johnson right there, and we are back to the summer of hits on the Country Top 40 with Fitz, with brand new music coming up at the bottom of the hour. Get ready for the CT40 launch pad. But right now, one of my favorite people in the game today, y'all. Back in the countdown after a couple of weeks away. Cody Johnson riding back in at number 37 with Horseback.
2: He's a ranch hand in a pinch, man. Hotter than the red on the cattle brand. Cause she's a gold digger with a quick trigger. A cast iron skillet swinging lid flip.

J-O. Kojo was his name-o. Cody Johnson back in the saddle, returning to the countdown at number 37 with Horseback after a brief time away. Now, talk about a career change. Stephen Wilson Jr. walked away from a job as a biochemist. That's right, it must be science! And he traded the lab coat for a guitar and decided to chase country music instead. And I'd say, you know what? That risk paid off. Stephen Wilson Jr. right now with Gary, number 37.

0: Stephen Wilson Jr. keeping the momentum rolling, moving up to number 36 with Gary. And you ever notice that, you know, country music doesn't care where you're from as long as your story is real? Zach Top and Tucker Wetmore from Washington State, the Pacific Northwest. John Party's a California guy. And Canada keeps turning out country stars like crazy. And now you could add Kevin Powers to that list. Born in Boston, where they go and park the car. That's right. He went there and he parked the car and then he drove the car. Had to stop in North Carolina before chasing his country music dreams in Nashville.
1: But Boston born.
2: Yes, sir.
1: Raleigh, North Carolina raised.
2: Yes, sir.
1: When'd you move to Raleigh?
2: I think I was like 3 or 4 years old.
1: You know, a lot of people don't know about the beauty of North Carolina.
2: It's blowing up now.
1: It is blowing up. Mm-hmm. Tech stuff, all that stuff?
2: Yes, sir.
1: What made you decide to make the trek to Nashville and say, I'm doing this?
2: I just fell in love with writing songs every day. My A&R Eric Hurt put me in rooms every day, and I knew that's the place I needed to be. Felt like home.
0: 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And here's Kevin Boston Powers right now, number 35 with Move On.

0: Kevin Powers, along with Shaboozy, jumping up three spots on the countdown. An amazing collaboration right there. That was Move On at number 35.
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0: You're checking out the Summer of Hits on the Country Top 40 with Fitz. And coming up, we're about to put Chase Matthew fans to the ultimate test. You think you're his biggest fan? Well, you might just have a chance to take home the ultimate Chase Matthew souvenir. Stay with me. I'll tell you about it next.
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0: Hey, this is Parker McCollum, and you're listening to country music's longest-running countdown show. The tradition continues. 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
1: Thank you, Parker, and we're back to the summer of hits on the Country Top 40 with Fitz. Hope you got those drinks in the cooler and the fan in front of the freezer, because, y'all, the summer heat down here in Texas is here. And wherever you are, I hope you are obviously safe from the heat and the crazy amount of storms that are happening in our nation right now. The countdown continues. Rain, sleet, snow, heat, it don't matter. We're at number 34 with Parker McCollum and Killing Me.

Parker McCollum moving up a couple of spots this week, landing at number 34 with Killing Me. And you got Fitz playing all the hits. And we all know there are super fans, you know, the kind who do just about anything to own a little piece of their favorite artist. Well, check this out. Chase Matthew may have just the thing for you. He is putting his fully custom Dodge Ram up for sale, and he's taking offers right now. Me, I think I'm going to stick to my 96 Eddie Bauer Ford Bronco sitting in my driveway. But Chase, pretty cool thing what you're doing. Chase Matthew holding it down at number 33.

0: Chase Matthew is holding down the number 33 spot for a second week with a song called Holding It Down. Welcome to the Summer of Hits on the Country Top 40 with Fitz. And at this moment of the show, you can call me
1: Captain Fitz,
0: because we're about to climb into the cockpit and start the countdown and launch another rising country star into orbit. We call it the CT40 launch pad, where new music gets its lift off, and sometimes a career finds a whole new galaxy of fans. So strap in, y'all. 3, 2, and 1. CT40 Mission Control. We are go for launch.

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8: 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It's Grady Walker, and I'll be with the Cat Country crew at Herd Auto Mall in Johnston this Monday from 3 to 6 p.m. Be sure to stop by 1705 Hartford Ave in Johnston to enjoy great country music, spin the prize wheel, and enter for your chance to win tickets to see Zach Brown Band and Chris Jansen. 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

welcome back to the Country Top 40, and my name is Fitz, and I'm going to tell you right now, I was born to play the hits. Doing this thing from the original CT40 studios deep in the heart of Texas, the launch pad is on the way in just a few minutes. Get ready to hear a brand new artist launched into the stars. Right now, we're at number 32 with Ashley McBride, and what if we don't?

Ashley McBride moving up three spots this weekend, taking What If We Don't to number 32. And you got Fitz playing all the hits on the Country Top 40 Countdown. And, you know, I've been to many, many country concerts. I've seen fans throw hats, shirts, even cell phones on stage, right, to try to get some sort of selfie. But I do believe this one might take the cake. At a show in Pennsylvania, somebody handed Shane Proffitt a live... I can't believe I'm saying this. A live giant tortoise. Just a fan of the audience handed him a tortoise on the stage. How did that thing get through security? I have no idea. But Shane just picked it up, looked at it, checked it out, and he kept on singing. The show must go on. You know, just like it was another night at the office. Here's Shane Proffitt with Long Live Country checking in at number 31.

Prophet holding strong this week at number 31 with Long Live Country. Love that song. Way to go, Shane. You got Fitz playing all these hits. And you know what? One of my favorite parts of this job is discovering new artists. I mean, I get to meet them, hear their stories, and sometimes I get to introduce you to a song before the rest of the world even catches on. And that's exactly what the CT40 Launchpad is all about. All brought to you by T-Mobile. All right, crew, you got Captain Fitz and step aboard the CT40 Launchpad. This week, we're going to put the spotlight on a rising star who is just getting her mission started, Lakeland Lemmings. She's a West Tennessee native who just turned 20 years old, but country music has always been in her orbit her entire life. Her dad, Philip Lemmings, has spent years on the road as a touring country guitar player, so you could say she was born into the business. She's got it in her DNA. Lakeland was singing by the time she was 6 years old, landed her first record deal at 19, and now, at just 20 years old, she is ready to see just how far this rocket can fly. CT40 Mission Control, all systems are a go. 3, 2, 1, ignition. Lakeland Lemmings is go for launch.

0: CT40 Launchpad Artist of the Week. That was Lakeland Lemmings with Get Around Boy. And I would love to hear from you right now. What'd you think of Lakeland's song? Go to our Facebook page, Country Top 40 with Fitz. Send me a message. Let me know what you think. Only 20 years old, and she has such a bright future in front of her. Congratulations from being launched from the CT40 Launchpad. 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The summer of hits is heating up, and the race to number one is just getting started. When we come back, we're going to crack open the top 30, where every spot gets tougher, every move matters, and the battle for the top is on. Plus, I'm going to introduce you to this weekend's fierce female. So mamas, grab your daughters, and don't go anywhere. We're just getting started on the Country Top 40 with Fitz.
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0: Welcome back, y'all. Whether you're headed home from the lake or loading up for a weekend getaway, firing up the grill, or just cruising with the windows down, thank you for letting me ride along. You got Fitz. I'm the guy who plays the hits. And you have found the soundtrack to your summer. We still got a long way to go on our run to number one. And from here on out, every spot counts. The hits get bigger, but the numbers get smaller, and the competition gets even tighter. And you never know who's going to finish on top. So turn it up. And let's make this summer drive a good one. The Country Top 40 rolls on.
1: Number 30.
0: And coming out of the number 30 shoot right now is the self-taught Texas phenomenon, Hudson Westbrook. Kicking off the hour with Painted You Pretty. Number 30.

Hudson Westbrook moving up a couple of spots this weekend, taking Painted You Pretty to number 30. I want to say a happy belated happy fifth anniversary to Blake Shelton and Gwen Stefani. 5 years married, and they still look crazy about each other, and I just love seeing it. Congratulations to both of them and to Blake, who's checking in this weekend on the Country Top 40 at number 29 with Let Him In Anyway. Amen.

That ain't no BS, but it is BS. Blake Shelton moving up a spot this week to number 29 with Let Him In Anyway. And, you know, every now and then a country artist reminds you that they're a whole lot more than just a great singer. Case in point, Russell Dickerson. WrestleMania, brother! You know, a lot of folks don't realize this, but before he was front and center behind the microphone, he was absolutely ripping on the guitar and a roadie at the same time, setting up the speakers and the microphones, making sure that everything sounded great. And if you listen close to this next song, that's Russell himself melting the frets. A true guitar virtuoso, ladies and gentlemen, so turn it up. Russell Dickerson with Worth Your While at number 20.

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1: No!
0: Her name is Tamika Hazel, and what started as a day at the beach with friends turned into a fight for somebody's life. Tamika was swimming off the coast of Wales with her 14-year-old friend, Sophia Ann, and when the tide began pulling them into deeper water, without warning, Sophia Ann suffered a seizure and disappeared beneath the waves. And now think about this. Tamika is 12. She's in deep water. She's being pulled under herself, and her friend is completely unresponsive. But she didn't panic. She didn't swim away. And she didn't let go. Tamika grabbed Sophia Ann by her hair, pulled her back above the water, lifted her onto her shoulder, and fought her way toward shore. And she was swallowing seawater. Her legs were being banged against the rocks, but she kept on going. She kept on going until they were close enough to cry out for help. And a woman on the beach began CPR. Emergency crews arrived, and after being treated at the hospital, thank God, Sophia Ann made it home. And her mother said it plainly, without Tamika, her daughter wouldn't be here today. And that's what being a fierce female really means. It's not about never being afraid. It's about being scared and still deciding that somebody else's life matters more than your fear. At only 12 years old, Tamika Hazel showed a kind of courage that has absolutely nothing to do with age. Tamika, you are a hero. You're incredible. You are a fierce female.

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0: Hey, it's Alexandra Kay, and let's get back to the hits with my latest single, Straight for the Heart, on the Country Top 40. Take it away, Fitz.
1: I think that's a great idea, Alexandra. Alexandra Kay right now on the countdown, continuing her climb. She's got number 27 with Straight for the Heart. Where do you

0: She's headed straight for the top of the country top 40. That's Alexandra Kay with Straight for the Heart, jumping up one spot to number 27. And since we're all looking up right now, right, feeling positive, feeling good, let's get our hands up in the air for one of the most inspiring individuals to grab the mic in country music in a long, long time. Nothing's going to hold down this man's enthusiasm and spirit. It's the Reverend Roll, Mr. Jelly Roll, number 26, with Hands Up.
1: Let me

0: is up. Jelly Roll's brand new song, and it's on a tear this weekend. Soaring ahead 8 spots to number 26, earning Jelly the Leap of the Week award. 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Let me grab my air horns. All right, and we're all just going to get together and give Jelly a big old attaboy!
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0: Your Leap of the Week is brought to you by T-Mobile. You know, I guess summer is kind of wedding season all over the place right now, even though it is really, really hot. Let's hope that the nuptials most people celebrate aren't going down like the wedding in this next song. Graylin James with Water at a Wedding, number 25.
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0: Graylin James dances ahead one position to number 25 with Water at a Wedding. And you got Fitz playing all the hits. And I think I'm going to go grab myself some water right now because, well, you know what? I'm even starting to sweat. I'm about to bring Riley Green into the CT40 studios, ladies. And I'm telling you, I got you. I got you covered. I'm going to ask Riley exactly what you have been dying to ask him. That's next. 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

0: Hey, it's Dustin Lynch, and let's get back to the hits with my latest Easy to Love on the Country Top 40. Take it away, Fitz.
1: Thank you, Dustin. Coolest dude in the world right there from Tullahoma, Tennessee, Dustin Lynch.

0: holding on to that number 24 spot for another week. That was Dustin Lynch with Easy to Love. And you got Fitz playing all the hits. And listen, I want to talk to the ladies for a moment, okay? Only the ladies. Listen, Riley Green is in the building. I can see him right now. I can see his mustache just popping out. And I know that each and every one of you has been dying to ask him something. So I'm going to take care of that for you right now. Come on, let's bring him in here. Come on, Riley.
1: And from every female across the entire world right now, I've been asked to do this for you.
2: And if you feel like I do, baby, come on. Woo!
1: Let's get it on.
3: Okay, yeah.
1: I just wanted to do that for every female because I knew that they would want me to say that to you.
3: That's the first time anybody's done that.
1: Sorry to freak you out.
3: And I'm glad it was you.
1: Thank you.
0: I think he blacked out for a second. Riley, he's got number 23 with Think As You Drum.

Riley Green moving up two more spots this weekend with Think As You Drunk landing at number 23. And you know, when life throws a whole lot at you, everybody handles it differently. Some people hit pause. Others just sort of roll up their sleeves and try to get to work. That sounds a lot like John Party right now. When he's not out on tour, you're going to find him back on his California ranch, driving bulldozers, running excavators, cutting roads, and building something that'll last. The guy's not afraid of a little dirt under his fingernails, and he's making some pretty great music, too. John Party with Boots Off, coming in hot at number 22.

0: No.
1: John Party digging in at number 22 for a second week with Boots Off. You're checking out the summer of hits on the Country Top 40 with Fitz. And coming up, we're going to unlock the doors to the famous CT40 Vault, a place where country music history lives. Wall-to-wall gold records, legendary stories, timeless songs, and every era that helped build the music we love today. And this weekend, we're spinning the vault wheel all the way back to the year 1980, the year of the Miracle on Ice. Stay with me. We're going down to the vault after this.
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0: This is Lainey Wilson, and you're listening to the Country Top 40. Now, let's get back to my buddy Fitz playing all the hits.
1: Thank you, Lainey. We love you, girl. And I'll tell you, on my 2026 bingo card, I did not have Lainey Wilson and John Mayer doing a song together. But here they are right now with Things We Can't Forget About. Phone, keys, wallet, number 21.

0: Our lovely Lainey Wilson, pulling ahead two spots on the countdown, landing at number 21, along with her partner, John Mayer, and their song, Phone, Keys, Wallet. You got Fitz, and I Was Born to Play the Hits, and every week, we got a little bit of traveling to look forward to as we head down to the famous Bob Kingsley Country Top 40 Vault and comb through the history of country music legends. And as always, your ticket to the vault is brought to you this weekend by Sleep Number. Thank you guys so much for taking care of everybody's ticket. And the journey is simple, right? Just getting in is a little more complicated as I walk up to the very tight security around here, our brand new eye retina scanner. Let me look into it. Oh, that's bright.
1: Hello, Fitz. Please step in front of the retina eye scanner.
0: All right, let's get cleared for entry.
1: Did you get a new haircut? I really like it.
0: Well, thank you very much. Yes, I did, actually. Thank you. That is so nice of you. And if you didn't know, it's programmed to be friendly, by the way.
1: I really like that shirt.
0: Sometimes it gets a little too friendly. Hey, can we just sort of get in the vault right now, please? I don't have very much time. You're very, very nice, but, you know, I have to show these people around some country music history.
1: Access granted.
0: Thank you so much. All right. Sorry about that, y'all. It's a little embarrassing. All right. Follow me this way. We're going to be celebrating the sweetest songs in country music history, beginning in the year that the talking teddy bear, Teddy Ruxpin, was in everyone's stockings.
2: Hi, my name is Teddy Ruxpin. Can you and I be friends?
0: Ronald Reagan won the general election for President of the United States of America. And it was the year the Winter Olympics opened in Lake Placid, where the U.S. men's hockey team pulled off the legendary Miracle on Ice. Ice, baby. And on your country radios, this

1980, and that was Eddie Rabbit with Driving My Life Away. Such a jam. And Follow Me This Way, Watch Your Step. We're going to travel 12 years ahead to the dusty box of hits labeled The King. One of my favorite boxes. And this song spent 2 weeks at number one on the country top 40. And I know you know this one from the Pure Country movie soundtrack. And if you haven't watched Pure Country, you got to watch it tonight.

2 weeks at number one on the countdown in 1992. That was King George with I Cross My Heart. And now Follow Me This Way. We're going to move ahead another 24 years to a summer song that every dude who's ever been dumped can relate to, and one that went straight to the top of the Country Top 40 countdown.

0: from 2016. That was Dierks Bentley, an unbelievable pilot, by the way, with his 14th number one single, Somewhere on a Beach. And with that, we end this week's field trip through the halls of country music history. But don't worry, you know this. I'm going to be here with you. 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And just follow me right over here. We're going to cross over the world-famous threshold. And can you give me a little push, please? Yeah, this door is heavy. Let's push this Unectes-sized door. Come on. To slam shut behind us.
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0: Country Top 40 with Fitz, and I hope you're hanging in there wherever you're listening. It's been one wild week across America. Scorching heat, heavy rain, flooding, powerful storms, and if you're in Texas like me, woo, we've definitely been feeling every bit of it. So I'm thinking about you wherever you are. And if you have kiddos at home, you can almost feel it, can't you? Summer's flying by. Those back-to-school commercials are popping up everywhere. And for a lot of families, that excitement comes with just a little anxiety, too. So here's my promise. For the next couple of hours, let me take some of the weight off your shoulders. Roll the windows down, crank it up, grab the family, or just steal a little time for yourself. We're going to laugh a little, sing a lot, make some memories, and count down the biggest songs in country music together. Let's fire up the next 20 songs on the Country Top 40 with Fitz.
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0: Could definitely say these guys are part of the Country Top 40 with Fitz family, and they always impress me so much with their talent and their message. Here's Dan.

A very powerful song with an important message. That's Dan and Shay moving up one to number 20 with Say So. And now let's talk about Zach Top, ZT. Listen, don't worry. The mustache is still alive and well, but whew, we almost had a national emergency there for a second. But Zach has made a pretty big lifestyle change. He says he used to laugh at artists who traveled with a gym trailer and worked out every morning, and then reality hit. He says playing 3, 4, sometimes 5 shows a week takes a toll on your body. And he told me, he's like, Fitz, I guess I had to trade my 10 a.m. beers for 10 a.m. squats just to stay in shape for the road. But I love that, because whether you're on a tour bus, behind a desk, or just chasing kids around all day, you got to take care of the machine that's carrying you through life, all right? Mind, body, spirit. Remember this, movement is medicine, no matter how you do it. The newly crowned fitness fanatic, Zach Top, he's the number 19 with South of

Zach Topp holding strong at number 19 this weekend was South of Sanity. And all right, hang on a second. I can't believe this. Again, for the second weekend in a row, we got back-to-back Zachs. It's a full-on Zach attack. Last weekend, it was Zach John King into Zach Topp. And this weekend, we just flipped him. Zach Topp rolls right into Zach John King. Back-to-back Zachs. All right, at this point, I'm starting to think somebody in the CT40 music department is kind of starting to mess with me. So before we move on, let's see if I can squeeze in one more Zach. There we go. There you go. Zach John King checking in number 18 with Get to Drinking.

ZJK, Zach John King moving up two spots this week into number 18. We'll get to drinking. And right now, I'm going to take a second to wish a big old happy birthday to one of the nicest guys you'll ever meet in country music, Luke Bryan. His birthday was July 17th. It's his birthday weekend. And knowing Luke, if he could sneak away, he's probably kicked back on a dock somewhere. He's got a fishing rod in one hand and a cold beer in the other. That's about as Luke Bryan as it gets. So happy birthday, buddy, man. I hope it's been a great one. You're such a great man. And I've got a little birthday gift for you. This weekend's number 17 song of the Country Top 40 with Fitz, Luke Bryan, with Country, and She Knows It.

0: country, and she knows it from this weekend's birthday boy. Had a birthday July 17th, Luke Bryan. Happy birthday, man. He's holding it down at number 17 again this week. Welcome to the Summer of Hits on the Country Top 40 with Fitz, and we're getting closer and closer to this weekend's top 10, and trust me, you don't want to go anywhere. Coming up, I'm going to be hanging out with Lauren Elena, and she's going to really open up about taking on some of life's hardest moments and turning them into some of her most personal music yet. Plus, I got the good stuff story of the week, because we could all use a little reminder that there's still a whole lot of good people doing good things out there. So don't move. We're back in just a little bit on the Country Top 40 with Fitz.
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1: Thank you, Hardy. That's my dude right there. Love you, man. Welcome back to the hits on the Country Top 40 with Fitz and the one place in country music with the stories behind the songs. We're at number 16 right now with an amazing lineup. Hardy, Eric Church, Morgan Wallen, Tim McGraw. This is McCarthy.

0: Morgan Wallen, Eric Church, and Tim McGraw holding steady at number 16 with MacArthur. And you got Fitz playing all the hits. And you know, every now and then somebody comes into your life who just gets you. And for me, that's Lauren Elena. We've been friends for years, and after both losing our dads recently, we spent the first part of our visit just talking about life, you know, not music. And eventually Lauren got us back on track by telling me that I smelled good. Thank goodness for that. Yep. That's how the interview started.
1: I'm going to cry. You smell right. Good.
2: You smell good, too?
1: I'm glad you smelled. That, like, brought me back to life.
2: What, smell me again.
1: What is that?
2: Come on. Get it. All right.
1: But anyway, it's good to see you. I have been thinking about you. The album, I have some songs about my dad on there, so you'll have to check them out. I mean, one's about my daughter and my dad, but then there's a song, it's actually out, called Little Things, that I just, like, wrote about when you lose someone like that. It makes you change your whole perspective on life. So anyway, yeah, so.
2: Well, and I can't wait to hear the new music
1: that yes,
2: comes from
1: you.
2: This. Music yeah. comes from
1: And
2: pain.
1: I'm going to share even more, I'm going to share even more in the future, but

And that is the true role of an artist, you know, to blend the beauty with the pain and really make something important. So, and you got to check out Lauren's new album next month when it comes out. It's unbelievable. A little taste of that brand new music right now. Lauren Elena, Chase Matthew with All My Exes at number 15. Another

0: Lauren Elaine and Chase Matthew making a healthy jump up three spots to number 15 with All My Exes. And you got Fitz playing the hits on the Country Top 40. And I think it's time we put a little smile on all of our faces with some good stuff, because good feels good. You know what I mean? You have to admit it. Good feels good. There's enough drama in the world right now. And your good stuff is brought to you by Sleep Number.
1: That's the good stuff.
0: You know, every once in a while, somebody reminds us what real courage looks like. And this one takes us to my home state of Texas, happening over 4th of July weekend, actually, this went down. And families were out on Alvarado Lake making memories when, in an instant, a boat carrying 9 people flipped over. 3 children were trapped underneath and panic took over. But one man didn't panic. Off-duty firefighter and paramedic Jason Horn, he was right there with his 12-year-old daughter when people started screaming for help. And without a second, he thought, man, I got to do something. He dove under that overturned boat, not once, but over and over and over again, pulling those children out one by one. And one little girl wasn't breathing. Another child had no pulse. And Jason immediately started CPR right there on top of the overturned boat until those kids started breathing again. And by the time first responders reached the shore, all 3 children were alive. And incredibly, they're expected to recover without life-threatening injuries. And you know what I love most about this story? Jason wasn't on the clock. He didn't have to jump in. He chose to. Because for people like that, being a hero isn't a job. It's just who they are. So Jason Horn, as a daddy, as a father, and from all of us at the Country Top 40 Countdown, thank you for reminding us that when the worst moments happen, there are still extraordinary people willing to dive straight into them. And that's the good stuff. He's a-

0: Gabby Barrett right there, and one of the good ones, the Good Stuff Song of the Week. And after hearing Jason's story, man, there couldn't be a more fitting song. Gabby released the song to country radio in June of 2020, and by April of 2021, it had climbed all the way to number one on the country top 40 with Fitz. 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

Welcome back to the Summer of Hits on the Country Top 40 with Fitz. And I'm going to tell you right now, because you know what? My Mama Fitz told me I was born to play the hits. And thank you for continuing this climb with me with a song that many people are talking about right now. It is so unique. Stella Lefty at number 14 with Boston. Honestly.

0: May. Stella Lefty continuing her incredible first ride toward the top of the CT40 mountain with Boston, advancing one more spot to number 14 this weekend. And if you've ever wondered why country star John Morgan has become such a hot commodity in Nashville riding rooms, well, I'm going to tell you your answer right now. He's just an incredible teammate for whatever you need.
1: Yeah, and I love trying to be a chameleon, you know. If I'm in the room with, you know, Casey Beathard, I'm going to try to be a melody guy that day or play guitar, you
2: know. Oh, no kidding.
1: Yeah, I mean, he's just such a great lyricist, you know.
2: It's You're like, just a good team.
1: Yeah, I'll help out if I need to, but... usually I don't with him, and guys like that, they're just so good, and I'm exaggerating, but you know what I mean. Like, I like filling the role of what's needed in the room that day.
0: To lucky number 13 this weekend with Kid Myself from John Morgan. We young.

John Morgan marching ahead another spot to spend the weekend at number 13 with Kid Myself. And you got Fitz playing all those hits. And right now, check it out. Things have changed. We have last weekend's number one song. That means there's a brand new number one ahead of us. Here's Megan Maroney with Beautiful Things coming in, number 12.

0: Well, thanks for Megan Maroney falling back 11 spots from the number one spot last weekend to land at number 12 this weekend. And wow, you know what that means. We already know that we're going to have a brand new number one song this weekend. So now I'm starting to get anxious, trying to figure out who's going to be number one. And coming up on the Summer of Hits on the Country Top 40 with Fitz, one song, one memory, and one summer that a listener says they'll never forget. And if you've ever laughed until your stomach hurt on a lake with people you love, this one's going to hit home. Coming up, your CT40 fan favorite, Music with Memories, on the Country Top 40 with Fitz.
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0: Hey, y'all, this is George Burge, and this is my latest hit, Ride, Ride, Ride, featuring Luke Bryan on the Country Top 40 with Fitz. Let's go.
1: That's right. There you go. George and Luke hanging at that number 11 spot on the countdown, getting so close to the top 10 with Ride, Ride, Ride. Come on, say it with me. All right, all right, all right. Number 11.

coming up together, riding ahead. Two more spots. Saddling Up, spending their weekend at number 11 with Ride, Ride, Ride. And I'm not going to lie to you, this is one of my favorite parts of the countdown. I will never forget when it was beamed down from above. God gave me this idea for a bit called Music with Memories. This weekend brought to you by T-Mobile. And every weekend I ask you to tell me about that one country song that you will never hear the same way again because, you know, life attached a memory to it. And this weekend it comes from Ashley. She wrote me on TikTok. She says, "What's up, Fitz? Every time I hear Pontoon by Little Big Town, I'm instantly back on Beaver Lake with my mom, dad, my grandparents, my brothers, my cousins, pretty much the whole family packed onto one pontoon boat. And nobody cared what time it was. We'd just spend all day swimming and eating, having watermelon, laughing so hard that we'd cry, and watching the sun disappear behind the trees. My grandpa was always the captain. And he said, 'You better call me Captain Gramps.' And he'd crank up Pontoon every single time we pulled away from the dock. And man, he passed away a couple of years ago. And we still take that same boat out every summer. His seat stays empty, but somehow, man, when this song comes on, it feels like he's right there with us again. So thank you for reminding us that songs don't just play. They take us back, and they bring them back." Ashley Benton, Rogers, Arkansas.

0: there you go. The perfect music with memories song of the weekend. 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How about that? 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And I want to give a big shout out to T-Mobile, because that amazing music with memories was brought to you by T-Mobile.
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0: And this is it. As the songs get bigger, the numbers get smaller. So get ready, y'all. Welcome to the Summer of Hits on the Country Top 40 with Fitz. We've made our way to the ultimate showdown where only the strongest survive. It's like the OK Corral of radio, and we got them all right here for you right now. So saddle up your horses, folks, because you know what time it is. It's top 10 time.
2: Hey, yo, Fitz. This is David Piper from Clearwater, Florida, and I have been a fan of Kenny Chesney for over 20 years because you know what? This is Kenny Country down here. So let's hear Kenny now with some Carry On. Oh, my country top 40. Say on, Captain.
3: Number 10.
0: What's going on, David? Thank you so much for sending me that. Thank you for that voice memo. Man, would I love to go hang out in some Clearwater, Florida right now. He's one of the most prolific singer-songwriters to ever work in the studio and on the stage. Make some noise for Kenny Chesney with his 59th single to crack into the country top 40 top 10. It's Carry On.

Kenny Chesney floating ahead too, cracking into the top 10 for the 59th time in his career with Carry On at number 10. Way to go, Kenny. And here's someone who pretty much lives her entire life inside the top 10 right after she releases a song, especially when a song is in Toy Story 5. And at the top of any music genre she ventures into, she owns it. Taylor Swift with I Knew It, I Knew You. She checks in at number 9.

Taylor Swift taking a big two-spot step ahead to land at number 9 this weekend with I Knew It, I Knew You. Well, let's talk about tattoos a second. I love them. I guess I could say I have a thing for tattoos. You know what I mean? Although I don't have one, I just have a thing for them. They become mainstream in country music with many artists, you know, going for major coverage. And Kane Brown is one of those who's known for all the ink that he's got on him. But believe it or not, in a recent interview with Inked Magazine, Kane said that he won't let his kids even think about getting tattoos. But he admitted that once they're grown up and moved out, well, you know what? He has no say in the matter. And that's the story of parenting, isn't it, right? We teach, we guide, but once they're out of the house, you hope they make good decisions on their own from what you taught them. Just like my dad would tell me, hey, son, let me tell you something. With your children, there are no guarantees. And I love you, Dad, and I miss you. Kane Brown, another great dad right now on the countdown, number 8 with Woman.

0: Brown moving ahead two spots, taking over at number 8 this weekend with Woman. And you got Fitz playing all the hits. And we have just started the final leg of our journey to the number one song in the world. And we already heard last week's number one song last hour. So here's what we know. We have a brand new champion at the top. And I'm so excited to find out who's wearing the crown this weekend. Stay with me. Number one is on the way. Country music's official countdown. 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

0: Welcome back to the Summer of Hits on the Country Top 40 with Fitz. And I'm telling you, we will not stop till we get to the top. And for country artists, something that never stops is the summer tour. I asked John Ross if he had any more relaxing summer plans.
1: I wish. I feel like we're touring a lot right now. I'm kind of in the weeds on songwriting and just diving in on kind of the season of life I'm in right now. I feel like I've kind of gone through some changes and some things that I want to, you know, write about and talk about. So I've been doing that, and I'm fortunate. I live a little out of town that has a little pond, and I get to fish and kind of enjoy that. And that's kind of my off days will be there. And I'm sure I'll take some sort of trip, maybe go down to Florida or something like that. But nothing right now that's planned too crazy for the summertime.
0: Josh Ross has got his nose to the grindstone, and the results are paying off big. This next song was sitting at number one on the countdown a couple of weeks ago. Here he is now at number 7 with Hate How You.

Josh Ross slipping back two spots to number seven this weekend with his former country top 40 number one, Hate How You Look. And tis the season for the summertime tour. Maybe I should do it like this. Tis the season for the summertime tour. Fa-la-la-la-la with Bailey Zimmerman. Yeah, he's right in the middle of his very first headlining tour. The Different Night, Same Rodeo Tour, stopping all across America. And the next month in August, he's going to be headed to the UK and Ireland, followed by Australia in October. Man, Bailey Zimmerman is international. Right now, though, he's on the country top 40 stage at number six. Bailey with Chevy Silver.

0: It's playing all the hits. And here we are, y'all. We are getting ready for the top five songs of the week. And I can tell you this, we already know that last week's number one song was played last hour. So there's a brand new number one ahead of us. Send me your guesses right now on our socials at the Country Top 40 with Fitz Facebook page. The number one song in country music is quickly approaching and coming in hot. The run to number one at the top 10 songs on the Summer of Hits on the Country Top 40 with Fitz is brought to you by Progressive Insurance.
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0: What's up, y'all, and welcome back to the Summer of Hits on the Country Top 40 with Fitz. Great to have you hanging with me, counting them down with me. People ask me what I do for a living. I just tell them I count backwards. That's what I do from number 40 to number 1, and we are arriving at the top 5 right now. Our journey continues with Luke Combs and Be By You.
1: Number 5.

0: Going up to number five with Be By You. And my name is Mr. Fitz, and think about this for a second. The amount of pressure that is placed on an artist who is blowing up as huge as someone like Ella Langley right now. I mean, she's become an entire industry all by herself. Record companies and tour companies and American Eagle endorsements. I mean, they're building their entire yearly calendars around her. So I wanted to find out something, what it feels like from Ella herself. And you know what? I think she's got a pretty good handle on it.
1: How's your world changed? I mean, obviously your world has changed.
2: Yeah.
1: Is there a word you have to describe what has happened on this roller coaster ride? I mean,
2: you know, my life has changed in ways. You know, it hasn't changed with me playing shows. I've been doing that. It hasn't changed with putting out music. I've been doing that. It hasn't changed with me wanting to do this for a living. But it has changed people listening to it and coming to the shows and buying tickets and, you know, having fans. Actually, I don't feel like I'm having to convince everyone all the time that I actually might do this for the rest of my life. So right. It feels nice to be able to sit back in a little bit and everyone kind of encourage me at times when I need it. It's cool. It's been a cool
1: ride.
2: I would say cool is not even the best word. It'd be like insane. It's like the best word to describe it here.
0: You heard the woman. The ride is insane, but we are so glad to be on it with her. Here's Ella along with another person who could definitely understand that pressure. Ella, Morgan Wallen, some of the biggest stars in the world right now in every genre. Number four with I Can't Love You Anymore.

0: Ella Langley, Morgan Wallen, and I Can't Love You Anymore. Hanging on at number four for another weekend. Coming up on the Summer of Hits on the Country Top 40 with Fitz, we are right smack dab in the middle of summer, folks. Can you feel it? All the kids are feeling the school commercials. They are getting anxious, but you know what? That's all right. When school starts, it's better for moms and dads. We are preparing for the number one song in country music and quickly approaching that number one destination in minutes.
1: This is the story of the one. 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

When you turn up the Country Top 40 with Fitz, it's like going backstage every weekend. All right? That's what it's all about. It's nothing but the hits. And I want to give you a big CT40 thank you and hug right now for hanging out with me every weekend and continuing this tradition. Happy summer to you. We're at number 3 right now for Morgan Wallen. And don't we?

don't we, from Morgan Wallen, and he's got that plastic lawn chair posted up at number 3 for another weekend. I hope that sprinkler is occasionally spraying him down to keep him cool. That's all I'm saying. He's been looking kind of sweaty his past couple of concerts. All right, coming up on the countdown right now, two guys exchanging the blazing Texas heat of their homes for the cool mountain breezes of the Rockies. Even when you got the highs and even when you got the lows. Corey Kent and Co. Wetzel making a huge charge toward the top with Rocky Mountain Low, number 2.

0: Rocky Mountain Low. I just love that song. So does everybody else. Corey Kent and Co. Wetzel flying ahead 5 spots, landing just outside of number 1 at the number 2 spot this weekend. Way to go, guys. Quite the jump. And, you know what that means? We're getting close. We're about to find out who has taken over the number 1 song of the week in country music. Last week's number 1 has already been played last hour. We got a new one coming up. And I'm really getting anxious right now. Have you been paying attention? Your guess right now, who do you think? Who you got for number 1 this weekend? Go to my Country Top 40 with Fitz Facebook page and send me your guesses right now. Because we're about to come back. Number 1 in minutes.
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17: Thank you for flying from Rhode Island today, folks. Oh, if you look out your left window, you may catch a spectacular view of the traffic backed up to Logan. Why just fly when you can fly RI?

Welcome back to the Country Top 40 with Fitz. Just about to play you this week's number one, but that's only after we get our blood moving a little bit. Movement is medicine. I believe in warming up, all right? I just can't play the biggest song in the world without a nice warm-up. And your warm-up to number one is brought to you by Sleep Number. How could you even think about a summertime warm-up song without getting into some Kenny? I mean, you can't have summertime without Kenny. And if you're headed to the beach, to the lake, to a river, or even if you could see some water from where you are, you know, the bathtub, then you've got to love Kenny Chesney. He's sort of the official ambassador of the boat life, right? The beach life, No Shoes Nation, anything where shoes means flip-flops. And you know what? Almost every Kenny song has some summer themes, but this one goes right down in the middle of the subject. Writers Craig Wiseman and Steve McGoohan said, the inspiration was a warm night at the beginning of summer where you could just smell the grass growing. And they put those feelings into words and music and handed them off to Kenny. And the rest is history. Released in 2006, this song went all the way to number one on the Country Top 40 Countdown. Here's Kenny Chesney with Summertime, your warm-up to number one.

0: Summertime from Kenny Chesney, a number one hit from 2006 on the Country Top 40, played for your warm-up to number one. I just love it. 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It's time to bring in that number one ring with the bling. It's a brand new number one song in country music, but here's what we're going to be doing. We're going to be stacking this crown on top of 31 previous number ones. That's right. This is no rookie number one winner. This artist has been working and earning hits for 21 years. But when I asked Jason Aldean if he feels pressure to perform over and over and over and over again, well, his answer pretty much says it all about his laid-back approach to success.
1: It's just amazing. I mean, do you ever feel that pressure? I mean...
2: Well, you know, it's funny. I mean, obviously, I want to do this as long as people care, you know? I mean,
1: right.
2: I would do it forever. But, you know, as long as people are into the kind of music we're making and people are enjoying it, you know, I'll keep turning out songs and turning out music and let it kind of do whatever it's going to do.
0: Just turn out songs and let it do whatever it's going to do. And he's as humble as he is great. Jason Aldean right now with Don't Tell On Me, number one in country music.

0: Jason Aldean right there with his incredible 32nd number one song. Way to go, Jay. Don't tell on me. So proud of you. All that success couldn't happen to a nicer guy. He worked so hard. And to your incredible writing team, Kurt Allison, Tully Kennedy, John Morgan, Lydia Vaughn. Wow. All stars. All stars. You guys truly are the dream team. And I just want to say to you, as you're listening to the Country Top 40 right now in Nashville, Tennessee, many, many, many more.
1: Country Top 40.
0: And there you go. That is how we count them down from number 40 to number one. 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And a big shout out to the CT40 staff right now, including Cody Culberson, the notorious DEP, Deborah Evans Price, Nick Allen, Drew Brownfield, and Scott Mahaly. And the Country Top 40 comes to you each week from the good folks at North Star Audio. And we do it all from the OG CT40 studios deep in the heart of Texas. And I am Fitz. You can also find us on our Country Top 40 with Fitz Facebook page. And I can't wait to see you next week. And we're going to find out if Jason Aldean is going to do it all over again and hold on to number one with Don't Tell on Me. So have a great week. Stay cool. All right. Protect yourself from those storms. And remember to think big, because you're thinking anyway. And who's better than you?
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hurricane here at Southern New England's country. And Chris Young says he's going to do another acoustic Christmas tour this year. That's awesome. No shows have been announced yet in this area, but we will keep you posted. We'll keep on this. Hey there, it's Courtney Kelly. Happy Sunday afternoon. Let's keep it going with Megan Patrick.

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Cat Country 98.1, where you still have a few more days to get in on this. Brad Paisley coming to MGM Music Hall at Fenway on Friday, August 28th. And we've got a couple of passes in our hot little hands just for you. 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

0: 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We've had some real hot weather, and I know you want to go cool off somewhere really, really fun. How about Water Whiz of Cape Cod? We're going to be there. Yeah, the Cat Country crew is going to stop by from 6 to 8 p.m. on Wednesday. 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
1: I was all but 22, I think, at the time. 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

Country 98.1. Happy Sunday, everyone. It's Courtney Kelly. I love this. The Patriots owner, Robert Kraft, invited the Tartan Army to come watch the Patriots play this fall in Germany. Yeah, on November 15th, I'm sure they are going to be there with bells on and kilts on and with lots of beer in hand. Here's Thomas Rhett featuring Jordan Davis, Ain't a Bad Life. 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

Cat Country 98.1, Southern New England's country with Lainey Wilson, and she is coming this way, and we love it. She's going to be part of Mohegan Sun's 30th birthday celebration weekend. She's taking the stage at the arena on Saturday, October 10th. Those tickets just went on sale on Friday. 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
1: Hey, what's going on? 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
2: 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I need to find me a Brittany. I'm Cole Swindell. 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It's Carolina. 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
1: 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Starting right now.

Tucker Wetmore here at Southern New England's Country. So this is pretty smart. If you're tired of discovering leftovers in the back of your fridge that have been forgotten about and you have to throw them out, here's a new trick. They call it the eat me first rule. You actually designate a spot in your refrigerator for foods to be eaten soon. And if you tell everyone, I guess everyone should be on the same page, right? So you just got to check that area frequently or else it could get kind of gross in there. Here's Florida Georgia Line. I love my country. 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

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Yeah, we'll give you some laughs. You can chuckle at us, too. We're always roasting each other. It's a lot of fun. 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

Backcountry 98.1. So who knew that golf could be so dangerous? Kane Brown hit in the head in June with a golf ball. He had a minor concussion and 23 stitches. It was going 150 miles an hour. Ouch. He's doing much better now. Thank goodness for that. We're going to hear from him next. Right now, it's Low Cash.

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Post Malone featuring Luke Combs, Guy for That, Cat Country 98.1. And Posty, very busy today. He's actually headlining the FIFA World Cup 2026 final closing ceremony. Oh, bittersweet, right? Wrapping everything up today, the finals between Spain and Argentina kicks off at 3 p.m. What?

Stella Lefty, Boston, new music here at Southern New England's Country as we roll through your Sunday afternoon. And we thank you so much for spending some time with us. We've got the perfect soundtrack for your weekend. New music from Jelly Roll and just a few Hands Up. Also, Ella and Morgan, I Can't Love You Anymore. Right now, Russell Dickerson.

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Backcountry 98.1. So Justin Moore getting real candid recently about his personal life and specifically his drinking. He said it had gotten out of control and he entered into a 30-day treatment facility very recently. He just got out and he's back on tour. We wish him lots of luck. Here he is with Time's Ticking, Cat Country 98.1.

0: someone like me. I swear, girl, you could have anyone you choose. 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

Eric Church here at Southern New England's Country. It's Courtney Kelly. Great news for FGL fans. Tyler Hubbard saying that they're very close to coming up with a little plan for next year, touring together, he and Brian Kelly. Oh, yeah. Florida Georgia Line in the house. Let's do it. Here's Morgan Wallen, Cat Country 98.1. Tyler coming up right after.

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1: Josh Ross here at Southern New England's Country. It's Courtney Kelly. I hope you savor the rest of your Sunday, and I'll talk to you again tomorrow with Brendan. We've got more fun for you, more laughs. We've got more passes for the Block Island Ferry and also tickets to see Titanic at Theater by the Sea. Oh, fantastic. Right now, we've got Kenny Chesney, Carry On, Cat Country 98.1.

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Yeah. We're Southern New England Country, Cat Country, 98.1. Welcome to the Sunday Show with Madman, the Music Man, spinning today's country hits all the way till 8. Here's Corey Kent.

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He's got a lot of number one hits. And personally, this is my favorite. And I bet you like it too. Now, Sleepless in a Hotel Room, it's Luke Combs.

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The U.S. Coast Guard Cutter Eagle will be in Newport at the end of this month at State Pier number 9.

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Hello there. This is Batman Sane. Thank you very much for tuning in. I really do appreciate it. Don't run away as I spin back to back today's country hits. Here's Megan Maroney. 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

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Brunette from Tucker Wetmore.

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Pat Country, 98.1. Oh, yeah. Oh, yeah. This song has hit written all over it. Currently, the third most requested song in the USA. I Can't Love You Anymore. It's Ella Langley and Morgan Wallen.

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Now, one sport that has really become popular is cycling. And one event that I really, really like is the Tour de France. It is underway. 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
13: 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A message from the Rhode Island Broadcasters Association and the Rhode Island Police Chiefs Association.

You have great timing. I'm spinning back-to-back today's country hits. No commercials at all now. A former number one song. She's choosing Texas. It's Ella Langley.

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Tech Country 98.1. Wow, this afternoon zip right by. Now, Sunday evening in southern New England with Madman, the music man. It's climbing the charts. Here's Kid Myself, no relation to the captain. It's John Morgan.

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3: 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Who cares?
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